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1: A lot of discussion about the Declaration of Independence, which I always love to talk about that sort of stuff. But there was a headline about the pursuit of happiness that's in there. It's like, why isn't this working out like we thought it would with the happiness thing?
0: Oh, good question.
1: There's really no reason, there's no evidence to think that we're happier than we've ever been. Or maybe we're unhappier than we've ever been.
0: Even though we have more stuff.
1: Right. So all this stuff that was supposed to make us, like being liberated to do whatever we want. Like, okay, why isn't this working? This is why I keep saying, like, if you critically look at the world and see, how's this working? How's this larger culture working? Versus the way of Jesus. And Jesus said, like, his way is narrow. Like, most people aren't going to do it. But it leads to life. Highly recommend, if you're interested, like, going, wait a second, I need to reevaluate. The path I'm on, actually, I can see this doesn't work.
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Breeze 106.5, good afternoon. I'm Josh. Let's take a look at the roads. In Vancouver, there's an accident on Highway 7 eastbound at Pitt River Road. Traffic is slow till United Boulevard. Also in Vancouver, there's an accident on Johnston Road southbound. Traffic is slow back to 104th Avenue. And in Delta on Highway 99 northbound, traffic is struggling from 64th Street as you make your way through the Massey Tunnel till Rice Mill Road. Traffic is from the prayer community and Praise 106.5. 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
1: You know what's totally hot and happening right now is gardening. It's huge.
0: I heard that. And I have a lot of friends that are doing that.
1: I'm into it. I'm not, well, I mean, I don't have a garden. We don't have a yard like that, but I got the patio, little courtyard.
0: Yeah.
1: I'm like every day out there moving plants around. What looks like that was over there. What about this? What about that thing over there?
0: Okay.
1: Snip that off, put that over there. My wife's like, enough. It's fine.
0: Enough with the gardening, right?
1: But I think what's going on is we need a break. And I think that's the appeal for me. It's like you watching the Food Channel.
0: Yeah, yeah.
1: I don't think we humans are made to handle all of this information. We can't take it on. We're not made for it.
0: I agree.
1: It's too much. Mm-hmm. It's not healthy. If I'm going to have any kind of internal relationship with God and to be at peace, I have to guard the peace. So literally a garden or my courtyard has walls around it. We have, if we're going to have peace, we're going to have to set up guardrails. It's not going to happen otherwise. Forgive.

0: it uplifts me when I need it, and it makes me feel good the rest of the time. Well, it always makes me feel good.
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0: You're good. Praise 106.5.
1: Am I shocking? Yeah, I guess. I mean, that's what that's the word out on the street. So
0: it is.
1: I'm not going to argue with people.
0: Okay.
1: Oh, Brand Hanson's a shock jock. Oh, but he's rated G. Yeah, but he's still really interesting.
0: This is what people are saying.
1: Yeah.
0: I haven't heard anybody say anything.
1: And so, anyway, you're not on the street. So check this out. I will shock you with rated G information.
0: Mm-hmm.
1: Ready?
0: Mm-hmm.
1: How about this? Think about this. When an alarm goes off, it's actually going on. Think about that. That's pretty deep. But we say it goes off. You ever think about that? Like how it's like it's ironic.
0: It's ironic. It's not shocking.
1: All right, I'm an ironic jock.
0: Okay.
1: And with irony.
0: But that's not the word on the street.
1: Wow, that was ironic. Did you hear the irony? Yeah, wow, about the alarm. Yeah, Brain Hits the Show. Yeah, let's support him. Yeah.
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When you need joy, look at Jesus. And remember, joy comes from knowing God and experiencing His presence.

Raise 106.5, good afternoon. I'm Josh. Let's take a look at your drive in Vancouver. There's still an accident on Johnston Road southbound. Traffic is stopped back to 104th Avenue. Also in North Van on Highway 1 eastbound, traffic remains slow from Longsdale Avenue over the Ironworkers all the way down to North Road. And in Delta, on Highway 99 northbound, traffic is slow from 64th Street as you make your way through the Massey Tunnel, but clears right up at Rice Mill Road. Traffic is from the prayer community and Praise 106.5. 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

0: It reminds me constantly that I'm not alone. Not just the music, but to keep us motivated to do what we need to do to bless others. So it's just the body of Christ moving forward in a positive and loving and compassionate way. So thank you.
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1: Hi, it's Marv. Our true identity with Christ as our Savior? We're adopted in as His actual children. It's an amazing thing.
0: 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Praise
2: 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Hey, what's up? My name is Brant. There's something that gets a bad reputation, even among Christians, I've noticed lately. And not only is it not a bad thing, it's an incredibly good thing. And we're told to be this way all the time toward everybody. It's not subtle in Scripture. I want to talk about what that thing is coming up.

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1: Colossians chapter 2 says,
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1: That's good for this month and all year.

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1: For some reason, I can't quite pin it down, but there's this idea that online in particular, or in general, like gentleness equals passiveness.
2: Mm-hmm.
1: It's not manly to be gentle or mm-hmm. something. It's not manly to respond with gentleness when somebody's being awful. Mm-hmm. And yet, in Galatians, for instance, it's talking about, what's in Titus, he says, slander no one, be peaceable and considerate, always be gentle toward everyone. Always, everyone. So you can say the thing. It's not about not saying the thing. It's not about like, well, I just won't say the truth. And no, you can do it. It's how you do it. It's the timing. Are you saying it with the best for the person that you're talking to? This gentleness thing is not for lightweights.
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When the gas light comes on, remember what it says in God's Word. 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
1: Brace yourself for something awesome, a new idea. There are few that just come into our lives and sweep everything and change everything. I'm going to champion something, and it's going to revolutionize the way we park our cars.
0: All right, let's hear it.
1: Now, I was all over the zipper merge, and then that caught fire.
0: That's true. That is actually true. You started that, and then everyone started talking about the zipper merge. Okay.
1: Here's what I'm all about now.
0: All right.
1: Park on the line, on the left line. Put your tires on the left side.
0: What?
1: At the parking spot.
0: Why?
1: If everybody does that, we'll perfectly evenly space our cars.
0: They're not evenly spaced in between the lines?
1: People all over the place. Like, if just get, put the left tires on the left line, we will be perfectly put. That's what they do at car dealerships.
0: Okay.
1: And that helps them get them perfectly spaced, and we won't have all these problems anymore.
0: I think there will still be some problems.
1: Well, why?
0: Because somebody's not going to do it, and then we're going to have problems with
1: Okay, first, everybody needs to listen to the show.
0: Oh, okay.
1: And then do what
0: you
1: say.
0: You should have had that step first.
1: Okay, yeah, right.

0: It's Brant and Sherry, radio that lifts you up instead of draining you.
1: I'm admitting it up front. A lot of people are like, that's the cheesiest thing I ever heard.
0: The Brant Hanson Show.
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1: I had a really good spiritual point.
2: All right, we'll regroup.
1: Okay, we're going to regroup. 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
1: That's a genius idea. This is gonna revolutionize how we park. Everybody, let's all start parking. Put the left tires on the left parking line. Mm-hmm. We will be perfectly evenly spaced. I was mentioning they do this at car dealerships.
0: Yeah.
1: If we all start doing this, we will park perfectly.
0: But it's only going to work if everybody, I'm not going to say the world, in the country starts doing it. If not, just the listeners of this show.
1: If just the listeners of this show do it.
0: Then we're going to be not nicely thought of.
1: It's going to look like, okay.
0: There I don't is, know how right, else to no, say right. that.
1: There's okay. going
0: to
1: be an awkward period where we're yeah. the problem.
0: Thank you for alerting them to that. Oh, no, you're going to be a problem for a
1: but
0: while.
1: They'll know that you listen to the Brant Hanson show.
0: All right, it's a
1: and
0: marketing
1: that's why
0: scheme.
1: You're doing that.
0: Sure.
2: Hi.
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0: Matt Maher on Praise 106.5, reminding you everything's going to be all right. I'm Max, filling in for Steve. And there was a time in my life where I didn't think everything was going to be all right, but I cried out to the Lord. You see, I was really, really lonely. I had just gotten out of a relationship, and I thought, there is no chance that this is ever going to happen again. I'm just going to be by myself for the rest of my life. But God had other plans. He heard my desperate cry. And guess what? The other day, I celebrated my first anniversary. My wife, Abby, and I went to the restaurant that's at the venue where we got married. We got to eat some great salmon and halibut, and we celebrated. And then we thanked the Lord because he rescued me from that desperate and lonely place. He heard my cry. God is so faithful.
1: You've been picking up on some little signals, some little signs. Sometimes it's kind of subtle. Sometimes it's just a big old huge blowout. I'm talking about the relationship between your kids. The sibling thing. As a mom, it's one of the things that I've had to learn how to navigate through the years. I'm Julie Lyles Carr, host of the All Mom Does podcast. And sibling rivalry, well, it's a real thing. 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

Praise 106.5, Max filling in for Steve on this Tuesday. So many reasons to praise the Lord. John Reddick's got a new song. It's called Holding On. I think you're going to love this one.

0: 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You know, I really need that lightheartedness and the joy and the peace of knowing you're loved, but hearing it really helps a lot as well.
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0: Kane's 106.5. Hi, I'm Max, filling in for Steve. And it was so cool to see BC Place just rocking for the past couple of weeks. The Colombia-Switzerland game has wrapped up, and the World Cup is done in Vancouver. But my goodness, did BC put on a show? How amazing was it to see people from so many different nations all over the world descending upon Vancouver and getting to celebrate everything that makes the city good? And man, it was so fun seeing some high-quality soccer. Now, I'm going to keep watching the World Cup as they play games throughout North America, but maybe I'm a little bit biased, but I thought Vancouver just rocked it as a host city. What do you think?
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0: so encouraging. 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
1: Hi, this is Mark. God's Word says today is the day of salvation. Don't worry about yesterday. Don't worry about tomorrow. How can you live for Jesus today?
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Yeah. 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Praise 106.5.

0: Max, filling in for Steve on this Tuesday. And the World Cup has got me thinking a lot more internationally lately, and the same thing happened at church. You see, our worship team taught the whole congregation a song in Portuguese, at least the chorus of it, and it was so cool to see everyone singing together, but this time in a different language. You can worship God in whatever language. He understands them all, but the moment got a little bit more impactful when I scanned the room and I found my friend Jackie. You see, she's from Brazil originally. They speak Portuguese in Brazil, and I just have to imagine how much that moment meant for her.
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Did you know that God's easier to talk to than most people? 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
1: 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Hi, I'm Max, filling in for Steve. I love that song from Matthew West, reminding us all that God judges us on his score, not ours. You see, if it was up to us, then we would not be going anywhere. Us as humans, you see, we have this tendency to fall short, and that's what Paul was writing about in the book of Romans, that if we were measured up to the law, nobody would be good enough. But because God is good, because he loves us, he counts us as righteous. All we have to do is say, yes, God, I believe in you. Our faith is counted as righteousness.
2: 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Brad's story began with deep pain. As a young boy, he was abused and often wore long sleeves to hide the bruises. He tried to protect the very people who were hurting him. And after being told he wasn't wanted, Brad became addicted at just 12 years old, trying to numb pain no child should ever have to carry. That pain followed him for more than 40 years. Then, Brad found the Lighthouse Mission. At first, he didn't want help. He only wanted a bed and a meal. There were days when the pain felt so overwhelming, he wanted it all to end. But God didn't give up on Brad. Through the radical, Christ-like love of the team at the Lighthouse Mission, Brad eventually said yes to an invitation to join the men's recovery program. And that yes changed his life. Today, Brad has been clean and sober for more than 18 months. He's reconnected with his sister after 15 years. He forgave his mother for the abuse, and God transformed his family. And now, Brad is serving at the Lighthouse Mission, walking alongside men who come through the doors just like he did, hurting, hungry, and unsure if change is still possible. 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

0: I need to set my mind straight in the morning. I listen the first thing when I get up, through the shower and all the way to work. 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
1: 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Spend

0: is level at the foot of the cross. There is no captain or colonel or general. There is no sergeant or corporal. There is no CEO, not in the family of God. All the ground at the foot of the cross, level, level.
1: Somewhere along the way, the cross became all too familiar, and familiar things stopped demanding anything from us. But the Apostle Paul refused to let this happen. In his first letter, he told the church at Corinth something that stunned them. The message of the cross looks foolish to the world, and yet it's the very power of God. And in his presence, the ground is level. Today on Insight for Living, Chuck Swindoll examines how Paul preached and what that means for every one of us who carries the name of Christ.

0: It seems, our Father, it takes us a lifetime to learn how we ought to live. And so many, including us, have run in the wrong direction for so long. And then we realize the cross, and it puts everything into perspective. It begins within, and our hearts are changed, and it grows without, and our lives begin to be changed. By and by, our tongues fall under the control of your power. Our minds think your thoughts. Our feet walk in your paths, and our wills submit to your ways. Thank you for the cross. Thank you for the cross. We fall back on it, and we think of it, and we realize at the foot of that cross, all things are level. And we can but look up and give you our praise as we have done. All hail the power of the name of the one who hung on the cross. We magnify your name. We exalt your name together. From a busy and active week, we pause for this time of worship, deliberately setting aside the things that would otherwise bring us anxiety, and we focus on the cross together. We pray, our Father, that as we do that, it will rejuvenate an awareness within us that life is meant to be lived out, not just lived in. Remind us of the value of serving you, being among your hands and feet, your voice, your presence. These are treacherous times, even dangerous. Oh, our Father, we place before you decisions, choices. We pray that you will raise up your people, that we may be led of you in a unique, significant way. Now, our Father, as we in this moment turn our thoughts to your Son, may his cross become for us preeminent. We thank you for the cross. In our Savior's name, the name of the one who hung on that cross, we pray and give. Everyone said, amen.
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0: It's possible in the Christian life to help the wrong side and not know it. We could call individuals like that wrong way Christians. Or if you want to go back to that group that seemed to sort of set the pace for it to start with, wrong way Corinthians. My Bible is open to 1 Corinthians chapter 1, and there we read a rather sad account of a church that was squabbling with one another. Paul calls it like it is. Verse 11, chapter 1. I have been informed concerning you, my brethren, by Chloe's people, that there are quarrels among you. There are quarrels among you. Now, what are the quarrels about? Well, I mean this, that each one of you is saying, I am of Paul, I am of Apollos, I am of Cephas, I am of Christ. You see, there were splinter groups in the church. One group said, we follow only Paul, the apostle, the one on the road to Damascus who was wonderfully transformed, and he's the founder of our church, and we listen only to Paul. Others would say, but have you heard Apollos? Oh, there's no one like Apollos. And the third group said, but Peter was walking with the Savior before either Paul or Apollos named his name as Lord. Peter, we follow. Then there was this ultra-pious group. We follow only Jesus. We only listen to him. They're all wrong way Corinthians. Verse 13, has Christ been divided? Paul was not crucified for you, was he? A little sarcasm in that. Or were you baptized in the name of Paul? I thank God I baptized none of you. A little barb in that. Except Crispus and Gaius, so that no one would say you were baptized in my name. Now, verse 17, Christ did not send me to baptize, but to preach the gospel. Not in cleverness of speech, so that the cross of Christ would not be made void. So Paul decides to set them straight. And he does it without mincing words. Chapter 3, verse 1. Brethren, I could not speak to you as to spiritual men, but as to men of flesh. I could speak to you only as carnal. Wrong way, Corinthians. Wrong way. Even as to infants in Christ. I gave you milk to drink, not solid food, but you were not able to receive it. Indeed, even now you're not able. That's the tragedy. After all this time, you still expect to be nursed, bottle fed. Why? Verse 3, because you're still sarkinos. You're still flesh. You're still driven by the things that characterize lost humanity. You're still fleshly, for since there is jealousy and strife among you, are you not sarkinos? Are you not fleshly? Are you not walking like mere men, meaning like the lost person? For he says, when one says, I am of Paul, and another, I am of Apollos, don't you sound like you're just a bunch of lost people following the popular one? What then is Apollos, and who is Paul? They are servants through whom you believed, even as the Lord gave opportunity to each one. I planted. After planting, Apollos watered. After watering, God was causing the growth. So then neither the one who plants nor the one who waters is anything, but God who causes the growth. Back to chapter 1, verse 18. What the apostle decides to do when he exposes these people in all their carnality is to point them to the cross. Look here. Since in the wisdom of God, the world through its wisdom did not come to know God, God was well pleased through the foolishness of the message preached to save those who believe. Don't think preaching is foolishness. It's just a method that seems foolish to the world system. Why on earth would intelligent people come and sit and listen to somebody preaching? I mean, how moronic can you get? I like the way Eugene Peterson renders this section. Listen. Since the world in all its fancy wisdom never had a clue when it came to knowing God, God, in his wisdom, took delight in using what the world considered dumb, preaching. Of all things, to bring those who trust him into the way of salvation. Well, then what does the lost person want? Well, read on. Verse 22, the Jews ask for miracles. The word signs is the idea of miracles. Show us a miracle, prove it with a miracle and we'll believe it. Do what you cannot do in natural ways and who will be impressed? We're looking for signs. And the Greeks search for wisdom. But I love this. Verse 23, Paul says, but we, who, by the way, was an incredible intellectual, studied under Gamaliel, Pharisee of the Pharisees. He was the up-and-coming chief Pharisee. Brilliant Jewish mind. And then came the road to Damascus where he was converted. And as a result, he started running in the right direction. And as a result, verse 23, he preaches Christ crucified. We're back to the cross. To the Jews, why, it's a stumbling block. To the Gentiles, here's our word again, moronic. Now, if you question that, next time you find yourself in a sophisticated group, bring up the cross. Just bring it up as a topic of conversation. Hey, by the way, folks, I've been studying a great deal about Jesus and his death on the cross. Boom! Hang on. Not a soul in the group will go, "Good for you! What a great study!" They'll go, "What? What? You believe what?" That's the whole point of this section of Scripture. But God honors the proclamation of the cross to change lives. Roy Riggles was absolutely positive he was running in the right direction. And along came his buddy saying, wait, I'm going to tackle you. He said, "What do you think? Get out. This is my touchdown." You look back, you go, "Oh, Roy, please, please, please, wrong direction." But to him, it was the right way to run. Until he was tackled and somebody said, "Hey, man, that's their goal line." We preach Christ crucified to the Jews, a stumbling block, to the Gentiles, foolishness. But to those who are the called, Jews and Greeks, Christ, the power of God, Christ, the wisdom of God. Why? Because 25 says the foolishness of God is wiser than men. The weakness of God stronger than men. Now, I love it when we get to verse 26. I have to believe that Paul had tongue-in-cheek for just a moment, just a little touch of apostolic humor here. We're talking about sophisticates, those who are noble, blue bloods, those who are really slick. He says, "Consider your calling, brethren." We want to look at an opposite group. Look around. There were not many wise according to the flesh, not many mighty. Not many noble. Didn't say any, said not many. Meaning what? Well, let's put it this way. This congregation is not made up of the brightest and the best in the world's eyes. I got the idea that it would be helpful for us to realize that we represent in the world's eyes that which is foolish, that which is weak, that which is base, and that which is despised. Those aren't my words. They're all found in 27 and 28. And I thought, well, let's look around. So why don't you do that? Look around. Just take a look. You haven't noticed yet. You shook their hands, but maybe you haven't taken a real good look. Look around. Just whisper, "Are you blue blood?" Just go ahead. You got really, really great roots. I also took note of some places people could come from. I just pulled out an atlas and started looking. Booger Holler, Arkansas is one of those. Booger Holler, not bogey, Booger Holler. Lizard Lick, my son-in-law told me about Lizard Lick, North Carolina. And Spivey's Corner, now maybe you heard of Spivey's Corner. They have the hollering contest there. Hollering contest in Spivey's. If you're from Spivey's Corner, don't tell anybody. Just leave it. How about Prattsville, Arkansas? How about Pee Wee, West Virginia? Dime Box, Texas. And I'll tell you my favorite one for creativity, Nameless, Tennessee. What shall we name our town? I don't know. Let's go with Nameless. Good idea. Let's call it Nameless. Folks, in case you've been sitting around a room full of mirrors, in case you, like Narcissus, have been staring in the pool a little too long, focused on your image, look a little deeper, and you will not see a lacy, slick little rainbow trout. What you will see is a wide-mouth, bottom-feeding catfish. If you don't like that, that's part of your problem. Because you've forgotten your pit. You've forgotten your depravity. You see, all ground is level at the foot of the cross. There is no captain or colonel or general. There is no sergeant or corporal. There is no CEO. Remember that the next time you're in a church where the top guy is called CEO, off base. There is no president. There is no cabinet. Not in the family of God. All the ground at the foot of the cross, level, level. I love the way Jim Elliot wrote it in his journal shortly before being martyred. We're all a bunch of nobodies trying to exalt the somebody. Praise God. You start there, you'll run in the right direction. Look at it. 27, God has chosen the foolish things of the world to shame the wise. Who would have ever thunk it? And the weak things of the world to shame the things that are strong, the base things of the world, the despised, things that are not, to nullify things that are. You know, there's a lady in our congregation from a town that no longer exists. No longer exists. Pitcher, Oklahoma. Pitcher. Where are you from? Zero. Ain't even there anymore. Me, I'm from the great metropolis of El Campo. Woo! Great White Way. Right down the road from Rosenberg, Bay City, Wharton. If you go further south, Plaisius. Plaisius you can smell before you get there. Shrimp, great spot. Port Lavaca. That's me, boy. Isn't this crazy? You know why I'll get there? That cross. That's how come I'm going to get there. I got nothing else to give. I just got the cross. I just have the Savior. He does all these things, verse 29, so that no one may boast before God. When you're running the wrong direction, you're all impressed with all the human stuff. You love all that pedigree. You love all that accent. You love all that special stuff. All that smell good stuff. But when you're impressed with the cross, you see everybody at the same level at the foot of that cross. Whether it's the little kid in Harlem not knowing what tomorrow will bring, or someone on Wall Street thinking about jumping from the 22nd story, doesn't matter. The cross levels all of us. Not many cultured, not many mighty. By that it means powerful and prestigious and impressive. Not many noble. You run in the wrong direction when you boast. If you want to toot your own horn, blow a trumpet for God. Nobody else cares. Get off your high horse. You're just folks. You're just wrapped up in the cross. And when you focus on that, it is remarkable what a filter system it'll give you in how to read current events, how to see life as it really is. You'll be so unimpressed because you don't hang around people to be impressed. You hang around folks with the hope of communicating and living out the truth. And a truth sets us free from all that other pizzazz. Now, how about Paul? Since we've been going on and on about how important this is, how about Paul? Let's ask him. Give us your testimony. All right. Verse 1, chapter 2. Here's my testimony. Here's the honest truth coming from the man who was running in the right direction. And when I came to you, by the way, if you do a little quick rehearsing, a little punch the rewind button and go back, he's just fresh out of Athens, one of the few failures in Paul's public ministry. He wound up on Mars Hill, Areopagus, where all the eggheads from Athens hung out. And while there, he delivered his message. It's a profound message, but they didn't care anything about him. He was such a seed picker, this klutz from Tarsus, who stepped away from what could have been a grand future and embraced this Jesus. So he's come out of that. And if you will, he's kind of got his tail between his legs when he gets to Corinth. A little discouraged. Can happen. When I came to you, brothers and sisters, I did not come with superiority of speech or of wisdom, proclaiming to you the testimony of God. I determined to know nothing among you except Jesus Christ and Him crucified. I take my time here because I want it to really sink in. Nothing except Jesus Christ. I wasn't interested in your salary. I wasn't interested in your pedigree. I wasn't impressed by your prestigious background, or even for a few of you, your impressive roots. Didn't care. Don't care. Never will care. I wanted to know, however, how you were doing with the cross. Do you really know Jesus? Is he really your Savior? I determined to know nothing but that. Robertson and Plummer write, I not only eschewed all affection of cleverness or eloquence, but I went to the opposite extreme of nervous self-effacement. You see, Corinth put a premium on the veneer of false rhetoric and thin thinking. Gullible people are easy marks for pulpiteers. You can whip up a crowd anywhere if you can handle it on your feet. Whoa, have you heard so-and-so? But what is he saying? Who is he exalting? I determined to know nothing except Christ and Christ crucified. Well, what was Paul like when he was there? He tells us in the next two verses, I was with you in weakness, in fear, in much trembling. I was with you in weakness and fear and much trembling. You maybe didn't know that about Paul. You know, the Corinthians later wrote him and said, you know, his letters are very weighty and impressive, but in his presence, he's weak. He says, I was not all that impressive. My preaching and my message were not in persuasive words of wisdom, but in the demonstration of the Spirit and of power. Oh, yeah. You see, when you are around individuals like this, you know they have a lot more behind the counter than they ever put on display. You know there is depth as well as breadth. You know that there is a humble sense of security and confidence, whereas there is restraint in manipulating people. Gullible people love to be manipulated. Corinth was full of them. I mean, they just moved from the theater back to the place of ministry and thought, do it like that. I mean, look at the crowds they get. Paul says, I didn't come to grow up a crowd. I came to deliver the truth. And my words were not that persuasive. I love the words of G. Campbell Morgan in his work on Corinthians. Listen to this very brief statement. Years ago, a great man, a good man, a saint, scholarly, devoted, said to me, speaking of another preacher, yes, he's a wonderful preacher, but you know, he has sacrificed the prophet to the artist. Preachers should think of that, writes Morgan. It is possible to sacrifice the prophet to the artist, to be so concerned with eloquence and language and phrasing and beauty of style that the impact of truth is lost. That is what Paul meant.
1: The Apostle Paul wasn't interested in impressing anyone. He came to Corinth weak, uncertain, and completely dependent on God's power. And his weakness became the very channel through which the Spirit worked. There's a lesson in that for all of us. When we stop trying to dress up the truth and simply trust it, something changes. 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If something Chuck Swindoll said today has caused you to want to explore this topic more deeply, we have a brand new booklet for you. 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
5: 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Coming up today, Pastor Greg Laurie has good insight.
4: The psalmist says in Psalm 66:18, if I regard iniquity in my heart, the Lord will not hear me. 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You know it's a sin. 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
4: They will look on me whom they have pierced, and they shall mourn for him. You see the Trinity there? In one breath, it's me. In another breath, it's him. Won't anybody tell you that that wasn't God, that Jesus is any less than God? God says, that was me you pierced.
5: Welcome to Grace to You with John MacArthur on Praise 106.5. In his well-known book, The God Delusion, Richard Dawkins wrote, "The God of the Old Testament is arguably the most unpleasant character in all fiction. He's jealous, petty, unjust, a malevolent bully." Of course, the God of the Old Testament is the same God as the God in the New Testament, kind, merciful, faithful to keep his promises to his people. And you'll see that today on Grace to You as John MacArthur shows you an Old Testament text that demonstrates God's grace, mercy, and forgiveness. John's current study is called The Return and Reign of Jesus Christ. And so now, here's John MacArthur.
4: Let's look at chapter 12. As we look at this, there are four features of Israel's coming deliverance and conversion. Four features, four major events. The siege of Israel, the shielding of Israel, the sorrow of Israel, and the salvation of Israel. These are dealt with in the 12th chapter. Beloved, this is exciting material. This is not only exciting to the Jew to hear, and there certainly ought to be some of us pronouncing this and proclaiming it to Jews around the world so that they will know what God has planned for them. But it is exciting to me to know that God is in control of history. Let's look first of all at the siege of Israel in the first three verses. The word simply means attack. The first element that the Holy Spirit wants us to focus on is that there will be a great attack by the Gentile nations coming against Israel. Secondly, moving from the siege in the text to verse 4, we come to the shielding of Israel. And here we look at God and how God is going to protect those people. Verse 4, in that day, again, we're in that day, the day of the Lord, which is the day of judgment and the return of Christ. In that day, saith the Lord, I will smite every horse with terror and his rider with madness. I will open mine eyes upon the house of Judah and will smite every horse of the peoples with blindness. And the governors of Judah shall say in their heart, the inhabitants of Jerusalem shall be my strength and the Lord of hosts their God. In that day will I make the governors of Judah like an hearth of fire among the wood and like a torch of fire in a sheaf. They shall devour all the peoples round about on the right hand and on the left, and Jerusalem shall be inhabited again in her own place, even in Jerusalem. The Lord shall also save the tents of Judah first, and that the glory of the house of David and the glory of the inhabitants of Jerusalem do not magnify themselves against Judah. In that day shall the Lord defend the inhabitants of Jerusalem, and he that is feeble among them at that day shall be like David, and the house of David shall be like God, like the angel of the Lord before them. And it shall come to pass in that day that I will seek to destroy all the nations that come against Jerusalem. Now we'll stop there. That section deals with the shielding of Israel. God is going to come in protection and bring a tremendous victory. Let's go back now to verse 4 for a minute. In that day, saith the Lord, and this is most interesting, horses were the symbol of strength. They were the symbol of power. They were the symbol of a formidable army. And in that day, he says, I'll smite every horse with terror. Now, this probably means confusion, but it also adds, and the riders with madness. This simply means panic, a wild and helpless kind of panic in the Hebrew. So here come all these great armies of the world, and all of a sudden, all of their weaponry and all of their instruments and all of their vehicles and all of the people who are running the thing go into confusion, blindness, and panic. Terror and confusion seizes the ranks of the world's armies, and while they have imagined that they have gained the victory, they find out that all they are, rather than chasing the vanquished Jews, is rushing themselves to destruction. And the key phrase here in verse 4 is God says, I will open my eyes on the house of Judah. No longer will I turn my back. No longer will I keep my eyes closed to what's going on. I'm going to open my eyes, and these are eyes of love, and these are eyes of care, and these are eyes of tenderness, and these are eyes of forgiveness. These are eyes of salvation. God says, I'm going to open my eyes toward Israel. Now look at verse 5. God shields them, and the governors of Judah shall say in their heart. Now we're looking at the countryside around the city of Jerusalem. The people who would be most vulnerable in a war. They wouldn't have any defense. Jerusalem is somewhat defensible. They wouldn't have any defense. Just the people living all over the land. And the governors, the leaders out in the countryside are going to say in their heart, the inhabitants of Jerusalem shall be my strength in the Lord of hosts, their God. What is it saying? Listen, it's saying this. The fact that God has chosen Jerusalem to be his city, the city of his affection and the city of his election, the city he will save, gives confidence to us in the surrounding countryside. In other words, we're getting in on the fact that Jerusalem is God's city. And all of us who live anywhere in this land are preserved because God has chosen Jerusalem. That's what they're saying. The governors of Judah, outside and around, are saying it is because of what God has promised to do for the inhabitants of Jerusalem. That becomes our strength. God has chosen Jerusalem. And because he has chosen Jerusalem and the nation around, the princes of Judah are confident that they too are invincible. Perhaps they'll sing Psalm 46:5. Which says, God is in the midst of her. She shall not be moved. And that's about Jerusalem. Now, I want you to notice something interesting. This is a critical verse because it opens the door just a crack and the light starts to come in. What light? The light of the beginning of saving faith. All of a sudden, all through Israel's history today, they've been thinking their strength is in themselves, in their guns and their smarts and their military expertise. And they're going to come to the place where they all of a sudden say in their hearts, the inhabitants of Jerusalem shall be my strength, not in their power or in their military prowess or because they've got so many smart people, but in the Lord of hosts, their God. All of a sudden, they turn from the politics of it and the armies, and they begin to see God as the resource. And here is the first glimpse of the saving faith that comes to the hearts of Israel. Verse 6, in that day will I make the governors of Judah, and he's still dealing outside the city. It never really touches the city. I'll make the governors of Judah in the countryside around like a fire pot among the wood. Now, I don't know if you know what a fire pot is. Those of us who live in the day of thermostats and forced air, a fire pot was just that, a bunch of coals in a little metal pot that you put in some kindling wood and it started a fire. You drop a fire pot on a pile of kindling, you're going to get a quick fire. And that's what he's saying. The Gentile armies are kindling. The governors of Judah are fire pots. Those simple little people and their simple little military weakness are going to fire and burn the armies of the nations. He says it'll also be like a torch of fire in a dry sheaf. Take a sheaf of grain that's dry and set a torch to it. Drop a fire pot and some dry sticks, you get the same thing. So just as a fire pot sets fire to twigs and dry wood and a torch sets fire to dry grain, so Judah's princes will devour. And who will they devour? Look what it says. All the nations round about on the right hand and on the left. But Jerusalem shall be inhabited again in her own place, even in Jerusalem. In other words, in the end time, nothing will have happened to that city. It won't be moved. It'll never be destroyed. It's going to be there right where it belongs. You know what's incredible about that? That city hasn't moved. You know, as you study archaeology, you find a lot of cities move from place to place. You can go right to Jerusalem, right in the middle of Jerusalem, walk right out, put your hand out in that mosque, and lay it right on Mount Moriah. It's still there. And you can take about a 10-minute walk and stand with your feet on Mount Zion. It's right there. Nothing moved. And God says it won't move either. They're not even going to get there with any really powerful effect, because when they just get into the countryside, God is going to use the governors of Judah to set them aflame. And so there's going to be the protection of God, and Jerusalem will be inhabited in her own place, even in Jerusalem. Then a very interesting note in verse 7. This is very interesting. The Lord also shall save the tents of Judah first, in order that the glory of the house of David and the glory of the inhabitants of Jerusalem do not magnify themselves against Judah. In other words, if Jerusalem won this big victory to start with, if all the military geniuses and all the hotshots in Jerusalem won, they'd say, well, it was us. And so just to make sure they don't mistake it being human and know it's God, the great victory comes first to all the little folks out in the countryside who win the war, who knock off the big Gentile armies. And then Jerusalem's got nothing to boast about, because by the time it comes to them, all they can say is, it's got to be God. It sure isn't us. It wasn't them. In other words, to prevent Jerusalem from magnifying itself against the country folks, God makes sure the country folks gain the first deliverance. Why? This is a time of humbling for the nation. This is a time of penitence. This is a time of repentance. This is a time of bending the back and bowing the knee and laying prostrate before God. God wants no human glory, no human magnification. And so just to make sure it won't happen, he starts by giving the victory first to the little folks in the countryside. The defenseless land is delivered first, the well-defended capital last, in order that Jerusalem not think it was by her military might and be lifted up with pride. So God defends the defenseless, and then Jerusalem. Verse 8, in that day shall the Lord defend or shield the inhabitants of Jerusalem. And I love this. This is so great. He that is feeble among them at that day shall be like David. Isn't that amazing? Who was the greatest soldier in the history of Israel? David. Saul has slain his thousands, David his 10,000s. Greatest soldier in the history of Israel. One little rock, one dead Goliath. Greatest soldier in the history of Israel. And the weak and the puny in this day will all be like David. What an army. Can you imagine? And by the way, the strong, represented by the house of David, those who are in the house of David, the royal line, the great warriors, the strong, shall be like God. They'll be like the angel of the Lord. Who's the angel of the Lord? Christ. They'll be infused with the power of Christ. Boy, I tell you, that's going to be exciting, isn't it? You say, will we get to see that? I think so. If I read my Bible right, we're coming out of heaven just about that time on white horses, which will give us a perfect view of the whole thing. So the feeble are going to be like David, and the people who normally are like David are going to be like God, infused with the energy of the Messiah himself, the angel of the Lord. That's just a little taste, that's a little hint of the fact that Jesus Christ is going to be there winning the victory. And what's so beautiful, if you study the book of Revelation, you find out that just at the climax of Armageddon, just when the war reaches its high point, out of the sky comes Jesus Christ. And maybe you've asked yourself, well, how does he win it? Well, how does he do it? Well, somehow it's his conquering blow, it's his sword, but somehow it's his power poured through these people who shall be like God, like the angel of the Lord. It's most interesting, isn't it, that the angel of the Lord is equated with God. Another evidence that the angel of the Lord was not just an angel, but God, God incarnate, Jesus Christ. And it shall come to pass, verse 9 says, in that day, I will seek to destroy all the nations that come against Jerusalem. God is going to wipe out all those who sought to wipe out his people and his kingdom. The term "will seek" is a most interesting Hebrew term. It is a term that is used of a marksman who bends his bow with his eye focused on the target. He wants to hit the bullseye and nothing distracts him. The cup of iniquity is full, and God comes in judgment. Read Revelation 16, read Revelation 19, and see how God begins to come in judgment, how Jesus splits the heavens with his coming, comes in glory and power with a flaming victory at hand, with a sword dipped in blood, and he comes to conquer. So, in summary, first 9 verses of the 12th chapter describe prophetically Israel's great deliverance and the destruction of the armies of the world gathered against her. That's political, folks. That's political. The next part is spiritual. And that brings us to the sorrow of Israel. The sorrow of Israel. In the political victory, what's the one thing that stands out in your mind? In my mind, it's this. They are going to recognize whom? God. They're going to see God at work. That's the beginning. That's an easy transition to verse 10. And I will pour upon the house of David and upon the inhabitants of Jerusalem the spirit of grace and of supplication, and they shall look on me whom they have pierced. While their spiritual eyes are up, and they're thinking about God and how he has delivered them, they're going to see God incarnate, Jesus coming. They're going to look on him. The Savior will be revealed as the victor. And they have a simple response. They shall mourn for him as one mourns for his only son, and shall be in bitterness for him as one that is in bitterness for his firstborn. In that day there shall be a great mourning in Jerusalem, as in the morning of Hadad-Ramon in the valley of Megiddon. And the land shall mourn, every family apart, the family of the house of David apart, and their wives apart, and the family of the house of Nathan apart, and their wives apart, and the family of the house of Levi apart, and their wives apart, the family of Shammai apart, and their wives, all the families that remain, every family apart, and their wives apart. What's he saying? He's saying there will be not just a national mourning, like this is declared the national day of mourning. No. There will be national mourning in this sense, every family on its own. And within that family, every individual, the men here, the wives here. There will be individual mourning, individual repentance, family repentance, and then all those families making up the whole of national repentance. This is right at the point of victory. You say, it's strange, isn't it? Oh, yeah. Here they are. They've just won the battle of the centuries. Here they are. The greatest victory conceivable has just been won, and their reaction is to all cry. Why? Because they recognize that the very one who came back as their deliverer was the same one they killed and they pierced when he came the first time. That's why they mourn. And now that's the anguish of true repentance, beloved. Now notice what he says about it. He says this mourning and this bitterness is similar to that which was in the valley of Hadad-Ramon, the valley of Megiddon. You say, what's that? I'm not going to have you turn to it, but just note it. 2 Chronicles 35 records for us a sad story. There was a godly king in Israel. King in Judah, actually. Never was a godly king in Israel. They were all bad. But in Judah, there was a godly king, and his name was Josiah. You remember good, godly King Josiah? And there was a bad, bad ruler in Egypt known as Pharaoh Necho. N-E-C-H-O. Pharaoh Necho murdered Josiah. And 2 Chronicles 35 records the terrible, terrible weeping and wailing and mourning that occurred over the murder of Josiah. And so says Zechariah, the mourning in that day in Jerusalem will be reminiscent of the mourning of the people over the death of the good, godly king Josiah at the hands of Pharaoh. Now you'll notice also in verse 12, and it singles out the family of David and then the family of Nathan. these families, the family of David and Nathan and Levi and Shammai. David Barron says, these are the aristocratic and privileged lines. These are the kings and the priests who, alas, in times past, often set an evil example to the whole nation, where they will now be foremost in their self-contrition and mourning over the great national sin. Their example for good will now also be followed by all the rest of the people. And so in verse 14, it says, all the families that remain, every family apart, individually, each family repenting, and their wives, even the individuals in the family, repenting. Great sorrow. This is beautiful. You know what I thought of when I was looking at this? I just kept thinking of one statement by Jesus. Blessed are they that mourn, for they shall what? Be comforted. This is the morning of true repentance. It's coming. And they'll be comforted. The Hebrew word mourn means to strike the breast in deep grief, bitter sorrow, true repentance. So the siege, the shielding, and the sorrow culminates in the salvation of Israel. Verse 10 at the beginning. Just a simple word of salvation. And I will pour upon the house of David. God never sprinkles. He always pours. I want you to know that. I will pour on the house of David and on the inhabitants of Jerusalem the Spirit. You see, there's the evidence of salvation. God never gives his Spirit to an unbeliever. He pours the Spirit, and he's called the Spirit of grace because that's the motive for which he's given, and the Spirit of supplication, that's the response which he brings. When God pours out his Spirit by grace, we respond in prayer. Zechariah is saying that just as God pours out refreshing showers on thirsty and parched ground, so will he pour out the Spirit of grace and supplication on a repentant, needy Israel. The Spirit of grace. What a great term. Isn't that a beautiful term? It's used in Hebrews 10:29. The Spirit of grace. Joel prophesied this, didn't he? Joel chapter 2. Oh, yes. Joel said the same thing, essentially. He said, it shall come to pass afterward, I will pour out my Spirit on all flesh. Your sons and daughters will prophesy. Your old men dream dreams. Your young men see visions. And also on the servants and the handmaids in those days will I pour out my Spirit. Beloved, that prophecy can only be fulfilled here. On the day of Pentecost, when Peter quoted it, they were just getting a little taste of it. But it's a future prophecy. Ezekiel said the same thing. In Ezekiel 36, Ezekiel said, someday God is going to come and he is going to come to Israel, and he's going to take out their stony heart, and he's going to give them a heart of flesh, and he says, I will give them my Spirit. Salvation. And I can't resist pointing you to the fact that it only happens. Now watch it. It only happens because they look on me whom they have pierced. Who's talking here in this verse? God. God is talking. You know who it was on that cross? Who was it? God. Is that a great statement? Now notice, they will look on me whom they have pierced, and they shall mourn for him. You see the Trinity there? In one breath it's me, in another breath it's him. And there God sees himself there in one breath, and in the next breath he sees the incarnate Christ, the Son. Don't let anybody tell you that that wasn't God, that Jesus is any less than God. God says, that was me you pierced. And don't let anybody tell you that the Jews didn't pierce him. They may have used Roman swords, but it was their plotting that got him there. But that's all right. That's all right for God, because God can forgive anything, anything, even the murder of the Messiah. And by the way, there isn't anything you've done that he couldn't forgive either. They shall look on me whom they pierced. Remember John 19:37? They took a sword and they pierced him. And then Israel is going to receive salvation. Look at 13:1. In that day, there shall be a fountain opened to the house of David and to the inhabitants of Jerusalem for sin and for uncleanness. God's going to wash the nation from its sin. First, they're going to cry, "My Lord and my God," when they see Jesus. They're going to realize it was God they pierced. And then God's going to turn the fountain loose and wash them and pour out his Spirit. In any day, in any age, repentance like this kind, true, honest repentance, will lead to the same cleansing. Beloved, can I tell you something? The fountain's open right now. Did you know that? I've been there. Have you? And I've been washed. It's open right now. Paul says today is the day of salvation. And while we as Christians look forward expectantly to the day of national mourning and blessing for Israel, meanwhile, we can tell every Jew and every Gentile that they don't need to wait till then. The fountain's open right now. It's open for you right now.
5: You're listening to Grace to You, the Bible teaching ministry of John MacArthur. John's current series is titled The Return and Reign of Jesus Christ. Now, friend, as we continue John's look at the return of Christ and the end times, perhaps a question like this has crossed your mind. Why save money? Why invest in life insurance or plan for the distant future if Christ could come back at any moment? Well, let's hear how John answered that question.
6: Because he might not come back in the next moment, or the next 5 years, or the next 10 years, or your lifetime. That would be irresponsible. We do not know when the Lord will come. He says that. Even the Son of Man doesn't know the day or the hour of his coming. And we have to be ready at all times, spiritually ready. And I think even in terms of ministerially ready or service ready, that is to say, we're serving him with the full force of our human powers under the inspiration of the Holy Spirit. We need to be living our life to the fullest in committing ourselves to ministry, the ministry of the gospel, serving the Lord. But at the same time, we don't know when he's going to come. And look, the book of Proverbs is also written by God, and it basically says you need to plan for your future. Mm. You need to save. You need to put money away. The New Testament says somebody who doesn't care for his family is worse than an unbeliever. Mm. Anybody knows you need to provide for your family, and that means now and in the future. The church is even given the responsibility to care for widows whose husband die and leave them destitute, and maybe there's no man in the extended family to care for them. The church takes up their care. So even a church has to have resources on hand to mitigate the problems and the needs of people who are in a desperate situation. We are told even in the New Testament that Paul says, look, I don't want you to have to take a hurry-up offering when I show up. I want you to give systematically in the first day of the week so that when I come, you have some resources there and some extra resources to send to the poor saints in Jerusalem. So whether you're an individual or a church, we're all called to be careful to plan for the future. We want to be reasonable and sensible about that and not foolish.
5: 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And friend, if you look to Grace to You for consistent and clear teaching to help you with decisions in your life, would you let us know? 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Now, for the entire Grace to You staff, I'm Phil Johnson. Thanks for joining us today. Be back tomorrow as John MacArthur unpacks God's forgiveness in the future and what that means for you today. It's another half hour of unleashing God's truth one verse at a time on Grace to You.

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1: Hi, it's Marv. Fear is a liar. Worry is a bully. God's got this. You can rest in Him.
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When you're feeling joyful, celebrate by thanking God for His goodness. And remember, God's joy gives you strength.

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1: Yes, please. 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
2: Yes. It's
0: refreshingly odd.
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1: Yeah.
0: Refreshingly odd, oddly refreshing.
1: Yeah, you know what? 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
2: 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I know.

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1: Am I shocking? Yeah, I guess. I mean, that's the word out on the street. So
0: it is.
1: I'm not going to argue with people.
0: Okay.
1: Oh, Brant Hanson's a shock jock. Oh, but he's rated G. Yeah, but he's still really interesting.
0: This is what people are saying.
1: Yeah.
0: Anyway,
1: you're not on the street. So check this out. I will shock you with rated G information.
0: Mm-hmm.
1: Ready?
0: Mm-hmm.
1: How about this? Think about this. When an alarm goes off, it's actually going on. Think about that. That's pretty deep. But we say it goes off. You ever think about that? Like how it's like it's ironic.
0: It's ironic. It's not shocking.
1: Right. I'm an ironic jock.
0: Okay.
1: And with irony.
0: But that's not the word on the street.
1: Wow, that was ironic. Did you hear the irony? Yeah. Wow. About the alarm. Yeah. Brant Hanson show. Yeah. Let's support him. Yeah.
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1: I'm sorry.
0: And real substance.
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0: With even more laughs. 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
1: I'm Lynette. Know that today you are deeply loved, wildly known, and fully held, even on those messy kind of days.
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2: 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Hey, what's up? My name is Brant. There's something that gets a bad reputation, even among Christians, I've noticed lately. And not only is it not a bad thing, it's an incredibly good thing. And we're told to be this way all the time toward everybody. It's not subtle in scripture. I want to talk about what that thing is coming up. There's been so many-

Oh, you just filled up your tank, huh? Yeah. We're here to fill you back up with that feeling of everything's gonna be all right. Praise 106.5.

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1: For my entire life, I always struggled with self-worth and believing that I was actually worthy of love. It felt like no matter where I turned, I never felt good enough. But one day, I decided that I no longer wanted those voices to rule my life. I remember the day I wrote the song I wanted to write about my identity in Christ, a reminder for you and for me of the truth, that you are a child of God and that you are so deeply loved by Him. And the truth is, no matter what you've been through or what you've done, Jesus loves you and He wants a relationship with you. I'm Megan Woods, and this is my song, The Truth.

0: It's Brant and Sherry, where the laughs serve a purpose.
1: I was prepared to disagree, but you have a valid point.
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1: One wonderful freedom we have is the freedom not to do stuff.
0: Mm-hmm.
1: Such as, they're talking about funflation right now. Funflation. Have you heard this term?
0: I have not.
1: Well, it's a cost of having fun, and it's okay. Just skyrocketing. And they're talking about World Cup tickets, a few thousand dollars for a World Cup ticket.
0: Okay, so that's a funflation.
1: Concerts.
0: Funflation.
1: Wait, $400, $600 per mm-hmm. ticket for that. Like, and there are all these things, funflation.
0: Mm-hmm.
1: Like, you don't have to go.
0: That's true.
1: I don't have to go.
0: That's true.
1: And the reason they're charging that much is because there are people willing to pay that much
0: mm-hmm.
1: and go into debt doing it.
0: Yeah.
1: I just saw a thing for an amusement park, and it said, it just popped up as a banner ad.
0: Mm-hmm.
1: Like $30 for a all year pass.
0: Okay.
1: Like, really? Wow.
0: Nice.
1: Per month.
0: Oh, you do
1: it. You put it on a payment plan.
0: Oh.
1: And that's just one person in the family. That's bad.
0: Mm-hmm.
1: But it's cool. I actually don't have to do that to have fun.
0: Right.
1: Yeah. They're playing cards with friends.
0: Not a lot of funflation in that. That's true.
1: Find somebody has a little boat you can go water skiing.
0: Yeah.
1: That's a lot of fun. There's some stuff you can do.
2: 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Sometimes it's kind of subtle. Sometimes it's just a big old huge blowout. I'm talking about the relationship between your kids. The sibling thing. As a mom, it's one of the things that I've had to learn how to navigate through the years. I'm Julie Lyles Carr, host of the All Mom Does podcast. 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
0: Yeah.
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2: Hey, what's up? 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Producer Sherry is here. I found this list, things that intimidate Generation X.
3: Ooh, that's us.
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3: Oh, okay.
2: 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We'll talk about it coming up.

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Praise 106.5 will be with you all night. But if not, how about letting God work the night shift for you? Don't spend another sleepless night trying to solve your problems. God is faithful. Rest in Him.

0: Grant and Sherry, a little silly, a little different.
1: Wouldn't you say that one of the definitions of friendship is that you can trust the person? I think this is probably the definition of friend. Would I trust that person with a robot army?
2: And if someone says no, then they're not your friend.
0: And totally intentional. Refreshingly odd. Oddly refreshing. 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
1: Colossians chapter 2 says,
0: "Let your lives overflow with thanksgiving for all he has done."
1: That's good for this month and all year.

0: It's Brant and Sherry, where positivity isn't forced and fun isn't faked.
1: Is AI the conclusion of Satan's promise to Eve?
2: Wow. Can we lighten it up a little bit? I like having fun.
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1: Oh, that's a genius idea. This is gonna revolutionize how we park. Everybody, let's all start parking. Put the left tires on the left parking line. Mm-hmm. We will be perfectly evenly spaced. I was mentioning they do this at car dealerships.
0: Yeah.
1: If we all start doing this, we will park perfectly.
0: But it's only going to work if everybody... I'm not even say the world, in the country starts doing it. If not, just the listeners of this show.
1: If just the listeners of this show do it.
0: Then we're going to be not nicely thought of.
1: It's going to look like, okay.
0: There I don't is, know how right, else to no, say no, no, that.
1: There's okay. going
0: to
1: be an awkward period where we're the problem.
0: Thank you for alerting them to that. Oh, no, you're going to be a problem for a
1: but
0: while.
1: But they'll know that you listen to the Brant Hanson show.
0: All right, it's a marketing scheme.
1: That's why you're doing that.
0: Sure.
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3: I've got so much to be thankful for. 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

Life gets busy and loud, and peace isn't based on our circumstances or having the perfect circumstances. I'm Taylor Mills. It's Praise 106.5. Peace is found when we just stop and surrender our lives to God. In the

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1: I'm Taylor Mills, and you're listening to Praise 106.5. Got to hang out with one of my friends over the weekend, and she said, hey, I want you to taste this tea. And when I tried it, it was a little bitter, and it got me thinking about seasons of being bitter in my life. Things that didn't turn out the way you thought they would. A relationship ended, a job situation hurt you, a coworker, a neighbor, someone disappointed you in a way you didn't see coming. I've had that happen, and then suddenly life feels different. And that bitter feeling that you have, you cannot carry that around. You're still moving forward, but there's bitterness sitting in your heart. And there's a moment in scripture where people finally find water after walking in the desert for days, but when they drink it, it's bitter. It's undrinkable. And honestly, that's how life can feel sometimes. But then God does something interesting. He transforms the water, not by removing it, but by changing it. And that's something I've noticed about my own life, that sometimes God doesn't take away the hard seasons. Sometimes he slowly changes what it produces in us, until the very thing that hurt us starts making us stronger and different and better, maybe softer. I try to tell my kids that some of the healthiest people aren't the ones who avoided hurt. They're the ones who let pain make them wiser instead of harder.
2: 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Jesus gave the Great Commission to people. 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
1: Easing into Wednesday morning. How you feeling? Weather-wise, ooh, I think it's going to be not too hot, not too cool. Just one of those perfect summer days. If you are in White Rock today, a high near 20. Kind of the same if you're in Vancouver. And then in Bellingham, we're going to stay around 70. Ooh, I'm loving this easy kind of Wednesday morning.

My name is Taylor, and I would love to give you this amazing family quiet time combo pack, the Jesus Calling by Sarah Young, the Action Bible, and the ESV Gift Bible. 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

When the gaslight comes on, remember what it says in God's Word. He will take care of everything you need. 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

0: the final World Cup yesterday in Vancouver. So exciting. It's Praise 106.5. People from all over the country have been visiting Vancouver, and some of them have found Praise. Welcome to the Praise 106.5 family.
1: I am good. I am from Brazil.
0: That's awesome. Well, it's nice to meet you. I'm Taylor.
1: Yes, I like listening to you. I love Jesus.
0: I love Jesus too. So you were in Vancouver for the World Cup, the last game yesterday, and you found Praise 106.5. Praise God.
1: I needed to help for learning English. Do you can recommend me one teacher? Please.
0: Somebody to teach you English. Well, I have to say, I think your English is pretty great. And I can barely even speak English very well. I'm definitely not a teacher. I feel so blessed that you called to tell me how much you love Jesus. You're from Brazil. Welcome.
1: Yes. I like listening about Jesus in my car.
0: You're making me smile. You like to listen to Jesus in your car. It's so awesome.
1: The music, gospel. I love music, gospel.
0: Oh, I'm so glad. We're so grateful for you. Thank you for calling.
1: See you too. Bye.
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0: Summertime to me means walking around a good farmer's market. 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My name's Taylor. 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I need to know some good farmer's markets in the area. Lisa, you were telling me about the one in Abbotsford.
1: It is

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1: You're going to make me go. It sounds pretty amazing.
2: 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Good morning. I'm Donna. Let's take a look at your traffic. If you're heading out of Abbotsford on Highway 1 westbound, it is slow from Mount Lehman Road to Bradnor. Then in Port Coquitlam, west on the Maryhill Bypass, it is crowded from Kingsway to Broadway. Out of Delta on Highway 91 northbound, it's crowded from 72nd Avenue to Nordell. Traffic is from the All Mom Does podcast. Need a moment before someone yells mom again? Julie Lyle's car has real talk, laughs, and faith for the chaos. 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I'm Donna for Praise 106.5.
1: In the middle of the week kind of vibes. It's summertime. If you're in Ferndale, you're going to see around 69. Are you in Mission? You're going to look at 21 for your high. And if you're in Langley, about 20. Whether you're headed to work or enjoying kind of a slower Wednesday morning, I hope you find a little beauty along the way. Good morning.

Whatever is keeping your mind busy, maybe keeps you awake at night, you're worried about it all day long. I've been there. I'm Taylor. It's Praise 106.5. Let the song be a reminder. Hand it to God. He's still carrying what you can't, you know? It's going to be okay.

0: I feel super honored today. My name is Taylor. It's Praise 106.5. Gina Moore. She has become a worldwide celebrity, if you will, and she's right here in BC. She kicked a cougar in the side, chased away the cougar that had a hold of her pet goat, Donnie. I mean, every network, every newspaper, everybody's wanting an interview. And Gina's like, I'll talk to you guys. I feel so honored. Tell me about that day. Still, the viral video amazes me.
1: My camera hadn't been working for probably 3 weeks. And once again, it's not working again.
0: Wow.
1: So when it happened, my dog was on the couch and we always go out, you know, about an hour before dark to lock them in the barn. And he started pestering me to go out early. And I actually got a little frustrated and I put my laptop down. I thought, okay. And so Lincoln, my big Dane Mastiff, St. Bernard, he weighs as much as I do. Him and I went out to the barn, but I also had my little tiny dog, Ernie, which complicated things a little bit because when I got partway to the barn and I heard Donnie screaming and I realized there was something definitely wrong, I would have taken Lincoln in with me, but I couldn't take the time to separate the dog.
0: Yeah.
1: When I entered the barn, there's a set of panels where I can see into the stall, and I've done that so the dogs can visit the goats and kind of just know each other. And
0: yeah,
1: the cougar locked eyes with me as I was walking through the aisle of the barn, and then instantly I just thought, that's it. I don't care what I have to do. This is going to be a throwdown. Like, I was ready to do some wrestling, but he was in the right position. I came around the corner, kind of grabbed the pillar in the barn there, and he was lined up perfectly for me to boot him and not get Donnie. And then he stumbled his way through the paddock. I think I knocked the wind out of him because he was probably only about 60 pounds. For a cougar, that's still pretty small, right?
0: Yeah, right.
1: So he stumbled through the paddock and sat down for a few minutes, and my boyfriend was working on his race car in the shop, and he kept thinking, are there kids on the playground screaming right now? Like, what's going on? And then, of course, I yelled his name, and he came out, and the cougar was still sitting in the corner of the paddock looking at us, kind of getting his composure, because he was disoriented. It was the other side of the barn, close to the house, and for a cougar, you know, they like to be in their environment. So Tyler came running out, and I pointed at the cougar. I said, he just had Donnie. And I said, I booted him. And, you know, you can kind of see, yeah, okay, honey, right? But...
0: No.
1: And then my son said to me after, he said, you should check iCloud just in case your camera did work. And sure enough, when I checked iCloud, the video was there, perfectly lined up and everything.
0: Wow.
2: 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My daddy is Ambassador to Ireland, and I am a Brownie." 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
1: I don't know who needs to hear this, and you can agree with me, but I think the job of being a parent, it never gets easier. It just changes. My son Drew was just here visiting. He's gone back to East Tennessee. He's 21. He's in college. He's making his own decisions, building his own life. And for the last 4 years, he's lived with his grandmother, and they are incredibly close. That is my ex-mother-in-law, but I don't say ex. He called me today to tell me she's in the hospital. And after a 20-year battle with cancer, it has spread to her brain and things aren't looking good. Here's what hit me. When our kids were little, we could kiss the scraped knee, fix the broken toy, hold them until they stop crying. But there comes a day when that hurt, it's bigger than my arms can reach. I can't protect my kids from heartbreak. I can't make the diagnosis disappear, and I can't take away the goodbye in Drew's life, but I can pray. That's powerful. I've been thinking about the promise in Isaiah 41:10. Do not fear, for I'm with you. That promise isn't just for me. It's for you, my son. The God who carried us through impossible seasons is the same God walking beside Drew. If your grown child is hurting, maybe your greatest act of parenting today isn't fixing it. It's trusting that God loves them more than we love them, and he's already holding them close. And somehow, that's enough hope for me to take a deep breath and realize that God has my son. God has you, my friend.
2: 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Good morning, I'm Donna. Let's see what's happening on the roads. Out of Abbotsford on Highway 1 westbound, it is slow from Mount Lehman Road to Bradner. Again, from 256th Street to Glover Road. Same thing in Coquitlam from the Portman to Brunette. Out of Surrey, heading north on King George Boulevard, it's crowded as you're trying to get onto the Stalowassen Bridge. And if you're heading north on Highway 91 out of Delta, it is busy from 64th Avenue to Nordell. Traffic is from the All Mom Does podcast. Need a moment before someone yells mom again? Julie Lyle's car has a real talk, laughs, and faith for the chaos. 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
0: If you are in Abbotsford on this Wednesday morning, you're going to see 21 for the high. Are you in Chilliwack? You're going to top out at 21. A nice, comfortable summer day to get outside for a bit, hopefully. And if you're in Bellingham, a high around 70. Good morning.

0: You don't have to have all the answers today. Take a deep breath. Good morning. It's Praise 106.5. Just take the next step.
1: Lately, I've been reeling, watching the nightly news. Don't seem to find the rhythm. Just want to sing the blues. Feels like a song that never

0: 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The World Cup has been so exciting with it being in Vancouver, and I know yesterday was a big, huge last game for the World Cup. So many people have called the show that have found Praise 106.5 from all over the world. It's been so fun. I have a question. Is there a place in Washington and or Canada, Vancouver, Chilliwack, Abbotsford, that teaches English? So many people have called and asked me that question. Hey, it's Taylor.
1: Oh, hi. My name is Carissa Wake. Heard you had a caller on the line that was wanting to learn English. And Calvary Mount Si Church in Snoqualmie, or North Bend, rather, offers a free English as a second language course to everyone that's interested.
0: That is so cool. I'm so glad you were listening when you did.
1: Oh, good, good. Wonderful. I'm so glad.
0: Amazing how God uses all of us for this big piece of a big puzzle. Like, we're all just little pieces that he puts together every day.
1: Absolutely. Yes. Amen.
0: And there might be somebody else listening that's like, I want to take a class and learn English a little bit better. So you're going to inspire them and give them information too.
1: All right. Thank you very much. And everyone have a wonderful day, and God bless.
2: Paid commercial announcement.
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11: Hi, David here. Chuck Swindoll says, be an intercessor. Remember to pray for those who have needs only God can meet. For when I am weak, then I am strong.
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0: Welcome in. My name's Taylor Mills, along with producer Aaron. Praise 106.5. Okay, I'm going to be a little dramatic. I'm going to blame things on my mom for a second, even though I'm a grown-up. When I was growing up, my mom was so serious about sleep, like, you need 8 hours or you're going to ruin your life. So now I can't even set my alarm without doing the math. And if I see that I'm getting less than 8 hours, instant panic, like, well, I guess I'll be tired all day and tomorrow's going to be dramatic. I've had to stop that. And the thing is, I know adults who get 5 hours and they're perfectly fine. Meanwhile, I'm over here counting backwards from my alarm clock like it's like a NASA launch. Seriously. Anybody else like that? Please tell me that I'm not the only one traumatized by my mom's 8 hour rule of sleep. They say the average adult actually gets 6 hours and 30 minutes a night. I would say we all probably could do better at getting at least 8 hours of sleep a night. No, you're not alone in that. There's a neuroscientist that I study, and he says it's all in how you think when you wake up. If you didn't get enough sleep, do not ruminate over that fact. Just keep saying, I can do this today.
1: 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Good morning, I'm Donna. Let's take a look at your traffic. Heading out of Abbotsford on Highway 1 westbound, it will be busy from Mount Lehman Road to Bradner, again from 56th Avenue to Glover Road. Then in Surrey, it's busy again from 156th Street to Brunette. Out of Coquitlam on Highway 1 eastbound at King Edward Street, somebody is stuck in the right lane, so just keep an eye out for that. And in Delta on Highway 91 northbound, it's crowded from 72nd Avenue to the Alex Fraser. 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
0: Easing into Wednesday morning. How you feeling? Weather-wise, I think it's going to be not too hot, not too cool. Just one of those perfect summer days. If you are in White Rock today, a high near 20. Kind of the same if you're in Vancouver. And then in Bellingham, we're going to stay around 70. I'm loving this easy kind of Wednesday morning.

0: We're so glad that you hang out with us every morning on Praise 106.5. I'm Taylor Mills. Come be part of our social media. 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

0: My friend, if you've noticed a haze outside today, some of that wildfire smoke has drifted into parts of our region. And it's amazing how something happening miles away can change the air we're breathing, you know? I know the wildfire smoke in Vancouver can be kind of visible right now. When I was just talking to Michelle about that wildfire smoke in Vancouver, it got me thinking, of course it did, that sometimes the words people speak over us, the hurt we carry or the fear we hold onto, can cloud our own perspective without us even realizing it. That's why I love what God does in our lives. At one point, when I was in my 40s, my dad, in front of all of my friends, sat down at a campfire and said, "I've never been proud of my daughter." Those words have echoed in my brain and in my mind and in my being for years. But you know what? God has had a way of clearing the air in my heart, taking those words that are heavy around my life and removing them. He reminds me what's actually true, and he reminds you the same thing. You're loved, you're worthy, you're not alone. He's leading you even when you can't see very far ahead. I hope you breathe a little deeper today and let God clear away any of the haze that's on the inside of you, my friend. It's Praise 106.5.
1: You've been picking up on some little signals, some little signs. 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I'm talking about the relationship between your kids, the sibling thing. As a mom, it's one of the things that I've had to learn how to navigate through the years. I'm Julie Lyles Carr, host of the All Mom Does podcast. 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
2: We had the scariest, windiest day ever recently. My friend had a massive trampoline picked up, flipped, and landed two houses down. But he sent me another picture from that same day of his flimsy little yard sign promoting Easter services at his church, standing strong through the storm. It's Ryan from United Faith Mortgage, and recently we've worked with hundreds of radio listeners who are that little sign. 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But we've also seen hundreds of listeners find instant relief with a cash out refinance, cashing out some of that newfound equity their homes have grown the last 5 years to pay off that debt and even set some aside for peace of mind. If a cash out refinance would help your situation, we are a direct lender, one of the largest faith-based mortgage companies in the U.S., and we're committed to Praise 106.5 at United Faith Mortgage.
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5: You know, people, they think that emotions are meant to be hidden because they show weakness. It's a terrible way to see life. Emotions are made to be expressed. You want to cry, cry. You want to laugh, laugh. You want to hit the wall, but get over it fast, because that's not the way to live, right? But emotions are absolutely beautiful. It makes us humans. And at the beginning, I won't have the courage to tear up in front of my daughter. Now it's like, hey, watch, I'm human like you are. You cry, I cry. Before, I'll be embarrassed. I'll go in the bathroom, sob like a little baby, and come back with my eyes all red. Like, you okay? Were you like doing something in the bathroom? I'm like, no, I promise I wasn't. You know, it was hard to express my emotions. And I read a book that changed my life. And after reading that, it's like, hey, I'm a human being. I'm going to cry when I cry. Who cares? I'm having an emotional moment, and I'm going to express it. And whoever's going through that, I'm going to back him up and say, hey, let it out.
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0: It fills me up, you know, and I just, I always enjoyed the music, just praise music in general. 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It's the stuff that I had to deal with out there every day. 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

0: You have found Praise 106.5. Good morning, I'm Taylor. I've been thinking about a lot of stuff lately, being super reflective. I think that's why God had me come to Washington. God has never expected you to be perfect, or me. He created you, and He knows every weakness, every pattern, every mistake you're going to make tomorrow before tomorrow even gets here. That's why His mercy isn't given just one time. His forgiveness and His mercy and His goodness is chasing after you every single morning. It's brand new if you take it. I mess up. I'll probably mess up tonight, tomorrow. Maybe you're replaying something that you wish you could take back. Maybe you're feeling stuck, wondering if you've blown it in life. But I really want to tell you something. The enemy loves to convince you that one mistake defines your story. Jesus says otherwise, and He has the final say. I've learned something in my hardest seasons, and that is when I don't know what else to do, I worship. Not because my circumstances are suddenly changing, but because my perspective does when I praise and worship. My focus is set on Jesus. Whatever you're carrying, if you are, don't let shame have that huge microphone in your ear. Lift your eyes. His mercies are new every single second, and they're new again when you wake up tomorrow. All you have to do is take a hold of His hand.
1: 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Good morning, I'm Donna. Let's see what's happening on the roads. Out of Abbotsford on Highway 1 westbound, it's busy from Mount Lehman Road to Bradner, again from 56th Avenue to Glover Road. Then once you get to Coquitlam, it is crowded from the Portman pretty much to the iron workers. In Delta on Highway 91 northbound towards the beginning of the Alex Fraser, someone is stuck in the right lane. That's backing things up to 64th Avenue. And out of Richmond on Highway 99 southbound, it's slow from Blundell Road to the Massey Tunnel. 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I'm Donna for Praise 106.5.
0: In the middle of the week kind of vibes. It's summertime. If you're in Ferndale, you're going to see around 69. Are you in Mission? You're going to look at 21 for your high. And if you're in Langley, about 20. Whether you're headed to work or enjoying kind of a slower Wednesday morning, I hope you find a little beauty along the way. Good morning.

Hey, I hope you're having a great morning. It's Praise 106.5. Don't ever forget, if you're struggling with something, your situation isn't bigger than our God. He's got you.

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1: 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And I just know that I can always turn you guys on and you'll be positive and I can hear God's word. 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

0: Hey, it's Taylor on Praise 106.5. I'm glad you're here this morning.
1: I feel like there's a lot of people going through hard things, and that's going to be life. God never promised us that everything was going to be easy. What he did promise is, I'm right there next to you. My 21-year-old son, Drew, was just visiting. He went back home. He lives with his grandmother and has for the past 4 years. He's in college. They are extremely close. It's my mother-in-law, my ex-mother-in-law, but I don't say ex. And she's been admitted to the hospital. She has brain cancer and things are looking, you know, really hard. Drew is walking through really a big loss in his life for the first time. And you just want to make everything better for people that are grieving or going through hard things. What kind of advice, Miss Holly? You're hanging on the phone. We've been talking. Would you tell someone going through those challenges?
2: Just keep going through it.
0: Yeah.
2: Sometimes it's just tough, but if you give up and you don't keep going through it, it doesn't get any better. You just keep going through it.
0: Yeah. What do you think is something that gets your spirits lifted in our area?
2: Beaches, the water.
0: Breathing in nature.
2: Yep, or walking on a beach.
0: Yeah.
2: Rubbing my toes in the sand.
0: I love it, Holly. Hey, I'm so glad I got to meet you. Thank you for being part of the show.
2: I'm glad you're here, Taylor.
0: God, love you. Thank you so much. I'm giving you a big, huge hug.
2: Okay.
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1: For my entire life, I always struggled with self-worth and believing that I was actually worthy of love. It felt like no matter where I turned, I never felt good enough. But one day, I decided that I no longer wanted those voices to rule my life. I remember the day I wrote the song I wanted to write about my identity in Christ, a reminder for you and for me of the truth, that you are a child of God and that you are so deeply loved by Him. And the truth is, no matter what you've been through or what you've done, Jesus loves you and He wants a relationship with you. I'm Megan Woods, and this is my song, The Truth.

How's your morning going? I'm glad you're here. I'm Taylor. It's Praise 106.5. You know, life is going to feel uncertain, but when I praise and worship to songs like this from CeCe Winans, it reminds me that God hasn't changed. He's still worthy on the good days and the hard days. He loves you so much. Oh.

0: join the conversation at any time, 866-729-1065. My name is Taylor Mills. Good morning. It's Praise 106.5. You are so sweet to call the show. You wanted to know how my visit with my son Drew went. As you can hear, I've been sick, and I'm going to blame it on the hike at Mount Baker, and my allergies must have gotten triggered, and then I got sick.
1: I've never been there. Oh, wow. And I've lived here my whole life, you know?
0: Yeah, it was awesome. If I would have known that I was going to get sick, I would have still done it. Beautiful.
1: Oh, my gosh. Well, I was thinking about you, and I just wanted to call and say hi.
0: That's what I love about the community here. We all just kind of hang out, and we get to know each other's lives. It's so awesome. I'm glad you did call.
1: I was glad to hear your son was here, and I love hearing your stories of what's going on in your life. Oh, and I hope to see you at another concert soon. One of these times again.
0: I hope to see you at another concert, too. Don't forget, you can always look at concerts and events. 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So I don't know when I'm going to be at the next one, but I promise I'll be there and you come up to me.
1: I will.
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4: 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Good morning, I'm Donna. Let's take a look at your traffic. Out of Abbotsford on Highway 1 westbound, still busy from Mount Lehman Road to Bradner, and again from 56th Avenue to Glover Road. Once you get to Coquitlam, it is crowded from the Lougheed Highway all the way to the Iron Workers. In Delta on Highway 91 northbound, slow around 72nd Avenue, and again from the Westminster Highway to Number 7 Road. If you're heading out of Richmond on Highway 99 southbound, it's a struggle from Blundell Road to the Massey Tunnel. 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
0: If you are in Abbotsford on this Wednesday morning, you're going to see 21 for the high. Are you in Chilliwack? You're going to top out at 21. A nice, comfortable summer day to get outside for a bit, hopefully. And if you're in Bellingham, a high around 70. Good morning.

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It's so cool. It's Praise 106.5. 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It's a family quiet time combo pack, The Jesus Calling by Sarah Young, the Action Bible, and the ESV Gift Bible. It's a really cool prize pack. Good morning.

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1: 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Who's this?
2: My name's Meredith.
1: Meredith, you're caller 9 today.
2: I was just caller 2 and you said to call back.
1: So hey, nice. Where are you calling from?
2: Langley, BC.
1: Langley, beautiful. What do you got going on today? You on your way to work?
2: On my way to take a kiddo to daycare and then back home to look after my other kiddos.
1: Oh, okay. All right. So busy day with the kiddos. How many kids do you have?
2: Five.
1: Wow. You are busy. So do you have any summer plans?
2: Hoping to get a road trip in and then just lots of park days and pool days and taking my kid to camp.
1: Okay. Sounds fun. Well, today you're going to be playing for $742. Plus $500 to help out a friend from Murray, Kia, and Abbotsford. Who do you think that friend might be?
2: I have a really close friend who has been working really hard to chip away at some of her debt. So I think that I would love to help her with that.
1: Greatly appreciated. All right. So I'll give you the sound two times. Give you a guess. Here we go. What do you think that is?
2: I think that it is like a fork on a washboard.
1: A fork on a washboard. Maybe somebody playing in an old-timey bluegrass band or
2: right?
1: something.
2: Yeah.
1: A fork on a washboard. Let's see.
3: Oops, that one bounced off the post. You'll get another shot.
1: Oh, I would have really liked if that was the sound, but unfortunately it's not. Thanks for playing, and you have a good rest of your day. You got a busy one ahead of you.
2: 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Have a good one.
1: Okay, that means you got another shot at 12:30. 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
9: They want to know if it's true or not. I got a guy who just drove to Mount Vernon, and he says, I hear you on Praise, and there's something so real about you. But the truth is, I wanted to really put a face to the voice. He came up, and I would like to see a car for my wife. He told the salesman, hey, this is awesome. The car is great, but I want to see the guy that says what he says in the radio. Johnny Bloxon happens to be the salesperson. He says, of course, he will come out in a heartbeat. 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

0: it reminds me constantly that I'm not alone. Not just the music, but you keep us motivated to do what we need to do to bless others. So it's just the body of Christ moving forward in a positive and loving and compassionate way. So thank you.
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1: Got to hang out with one of my friends over the weekend, and she said, hey, I want you to taste this tea. And when I tried it, it was a little bitter, and it got me thinking about seasons of being bitter in my life. Things that didn't turn out the way you thought they would, a relationship ended, a job situation hurt you, a coworker, a neighbor, someone disappointed you in a way you didn't see coming. I've had that happen, and then suddenly life feels different. And that bitter feeling that you have, you cannot carry that around. You're still moving forward, but there's bitterness sitting in your heart. And there's a moment in scripture where people finally find water after walking in the desert for days, but when they drink it, it's bitter. It's undrinkable. And honestly, that's how life can feel sometimes. But then God does something interesting. He transforms the water, not by removing it, but by changing it. And that's something I've noticed about my own life, that sometimes God doesn't take away the hard seasons. Sometimes he slowly changes what it produces in us until the very thing that hurt us starts making us stronger and different and better, maybe softer. I try to tell my kids that some of the healthiest people aren't the ones who avoided hurt. They're the ones who let pain make them wiser instead of harder.
2: 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Good morning, I'm Donna. Let's see what's happening on the roads. Heading out of Abbotsford on Highway 1 westbound between Bradner Road and 248, they're doing a lane shift and they have a detour set up. Things are pretty heavy through there, so just prepare for some extra time. Then when you get to Burnaby on Highway 1 westbound, it is slow from Gullardy to the Iron Workers. In Delta on Highway 91 southbound at the Alex Fraser, someone is stuck in the right lane, so keep an eye out for that. And out of Richmond on Highway 99 southbound, it's crowded from Blundell Road to the Massey Tunnel. Traffic is from KCIS. 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
1: Easing into Wednesday morning. How you feeling? Weather-wise, I think it's going to be not too hot, not too cool. Just one of those perfect summer days. If you are in White Rock today, a high near 20. Kind of the same if you're in Vancouver. And then in Bellingham, we're going to stay around 70. I'm loving this easy kind of Wednesday morning.

0: God's grace and his mercy and his forgiveness. It's new every second, every minute, every morning. Grace has a way of finding us all the time. You can't outrun it. 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

0: Oh, I am just so grateful for this radio station, and that is the truth. 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

0: 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I'm Taylor Mills.
1: Okay, so yesterday marked the final World Cup match at BC Place. Vancouver hosted 7 World Cup matches. Wow, it was so exciting. The stadium underwent major upgrades, including new fan areas, accessibility improvements, and the installation of the required hybrid grass pitch. I think one of the coolest behind-the-scenes details is that that grass came from a farm about an hour from BC Place. It's all local. I love it. And I've still loved logging onto social media and seeing all the excitement from people around the world visiting Vancouver. I'm proud of our city.
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If you're barely hanging on this Wednesday morning, remember this. Even when your grip kind of feels weak, God's grip on you is never weak. It's tight. Praise 106.5.

0: 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I need to know some good farmer's markets in the area. Lisa, you were telling me about the one in Abbotsford.
1: It's so cool. It's just so many vendors, fruits and vegetables, and there's people that are selling food, all sorts of activities for the kids.
0: You're going to make me go. 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
1: Hi, David here with a simple thought from Lamentations 3:25. The Lord is good to those who wait for him, to the soul who seeks him.
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0: Yeah, some faith, some hope, some love. It's We Are Messengers. Praise 106.5. Lynette here. Hi. Oh, good morning. I bet you're hoping, like me, to wake up to sunshine. But maybe you're waking up going, okay, is it just me? Or does it look a little hazy out there? And it's still like that. Well, it's not just you. Some wildfire smoke has been drifting into parts of the lower mainland from the Fraser Canyon area. And that's giving us that summer smoky haze. But here's the good news. You know what? It's not going to last for a very long time. It's pretty short-lived. And the air quality should improve as things kind of clear out, and they are beginning to do that. You're kind of moving out. So take it easy. If that smoke bothers you, maybe stay inside today. Sip that coffee indoors. And remember that even through that haze, God's mercies are new every morning, right? We're going to do this together. It's Wednesday. I'm Lynette, and this is Praise 106.5.
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0: I've been listening for a longest time and also working at home. It just gives me hope all the time. Every minute, that's what I listen. It lifts me up. It's just amazing.
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0: good.
1: Matthew West, Praise 106.5. God doesn't love us because we're worthy, because we're not. He loves us, and he gives us grace every day because he's good. Oh, I love that from Matthew West, always writing songs that every time I hear it, it's like, oh, does it do that for you too? You're like, oh, that's so true. I need to remember that today. Ah. Hi there, Lynette with you. And as I was driving home yesterday, I passed through Birch Bay and there were all these little kids in blue t-shirts. I'm like, that's right. Our church is doing a vacation Bible school, and they were doing their, what they called an adventure club, all this week, down on the bay. Yeah, at Birch Bay at the Heron Center, which is so cool. Just one of several amazing vacation Bible schools and kids events and sports events going on for kids to keep them busy, keep them active during the summer. And when they're learning about Jesus too, oh, what a plus. Mm-hmm. Yeah, check it out on our website. All of those vacation Bible schools coming up. Praise1065.com.
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is 106.5. I'm Lynette. And if you're praying for something, maybe something's heavy on your heart, this song is for you. It's new. It's from Mercy Me, and it's called Make It Well.

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1: 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In Christ, it's done. 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

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When you don't have the answers and you've got nothing, we can be humble. Remember, God's wisdom is infinite. It surpasses human understanding.

0: Love that. Can you imagine it? Soccer bringing nations together, but also reminding us to see and to honor the people right in front of us. Welcome one another, therefore, just as Christ has welcomed you. Yeah, I love that verse in Romans. So coming together, definitely praiseworthy on this last day of the World Cup being hosted in Vancouver. Of course, the tournament goes till July 19th.
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0: The group is Homecoming. It's called Jesus, I Love You. I'm Lynette, and yesterday was Nana Day. Okay, so Mom, DJ, Nana. I think Nana has probably got to be one of my favorite titles. Yep, and Nana Days are my favorite. I had the three grandsons yesterday, and I thought for sure we'd end up in the backyard in the little pool or running through sprinklers. And yes, I'll do that too. But no. The boys had a different plan. They wanted to go on an adventure. So I had them put their swimsuits on, lace up their shoes. Yep, shoes were required. And we headed down for an adventure walk to the creek. Mm-hmm. Not too far away. Crossed the bridge, followed the trail, even brought our neighbor, sweet neighbor girl, along and spent 2 hours doing what kids do best. Me, now, I remember as a kid going to the creek almost every day in the summer and catching crawdads and little fish and laying in the sun. But the boys, what did they want to do? They wanted to get covered with mud. And they did. They were covered head to toe, making giant mud balls and laughing the whole entire time. Oh, just some of the best memories. They don't cost a thing, just a creek, little imagination, and people you love. I hope you get to make some dirty memories like that. Muddy, wet memories like that this summer, too. And when we got home, part two coming up. Stay close.
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1: Maybe you feel like you're having a breakdown. Taylor Mills, that's where God can step in and do his best work. He calls it a breakthrough.
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Yeah. 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

0: in clay all the way back to the house. 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I don't know, because apparently mud is a collectible now. 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Perfect end to a perfect summer day.
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Oh, hi there. Maybe a lunch hour for you. Hey, don't forget, we have our secret sound coming up right around 12:30. You said.

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2: Caller number 9.
1: All right.
2: Woo! And Curtis, where are you calling from?
1: Chilliwack.
2: Chilliwack. And how was your Canada Day last week?
1: I went with a couple of my Christian friends out to Port Coquitlam and watched a few bands play on the free stage, as it's called, I guess.
2: Yes. So fun. I love that. Outdoor concerts in the summer, festivals. Those are the best, right?
1: For sure. And having an iconic all-Canadian band called April Wine out of Montreal, originally based.
2: I remember them. I remember.
1: Yeah, it goes back to our childhood, right?
2: Yes.
1: Like, I was barely out of diapers.
2: Ah. Oh, wow. Well, you are caller 9. You get to play the Praise Secret Sound. You are playing for $742 plus an additional $500 to pay forward. What would you do?
1: There's a few things I'd probably do. My folks are getting on in age, so maybe help them out a bit. My son has been off for just over a year. He was triple concussed, so kind of in recovery mode there. So obviously, he'll be my secondary for the 500.
2: What's his first name?
1: Wes.
2: Wes. Okay, we're praying for Wes to get fully healed and be back to his old self, right?
1: Amen. Yes.
2: Yeah. Okay, well, Curtis, I'm going to play for you our Praise Secret Sound. Here it comes. What is that?
1: Sounds like a zipper.
2: A zipper. Ooh, okay. Let's check with our little World Cup judges. Is it a zipper?
3: Oh, no. That ball went out of bounds. Throw in another guess later.
2: Ah, Curtis, will you try again?
1: I will keep trying.
2: Okay, have a great rest of your day. Hope you got some sunshine.
1: Thanks, and then we just add a few more dollars to the pot for the next guesser.
2: You bet. Very good. You did my job. So now I don't have to. I just have to say the secret sound is powered by Murray Kia in Abbotsford and Praise 106.5. Good job, Curtis.
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His name is Seth Schleter. I'm Lynette. And another chance at the secret sound coming up tomorrow morning at 8:15 with Taylor and Aaron.

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1: Hey, Phil Wickham here. A few years back, I found myself in a tough situation, asking God what it looked like for me to follow His way through it, and He responded by giving me a poem. If you curse me, I will bless you. If you hurt me, I'll forgive. If you hate me, I will love you. I choose the Jesus way. And as I read that poem back, I realized how amazing this Jesus is that we follow. But I also realized how far from Him I was, and I want to follow Your way. And it has changed my heart and my life, and I pray that we do the same for others. Here's the Jesus way.

0: It reminds me constantly that I'm not alone. Not just the music, but you keep us motivated to do what we need to do to bless others. So it's just the body of Christ moving forward in a positive and loving and compassionate way. So thank you.
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1: Ah, Matthew West. It's his brand new song, and I love it because God loves us, not because we're worthy, oh no, but because he is good. Yeah, that's what he's saying in that song. It's simply called Good, Matthew West. Lynette here, and if you have been trying to spot an orca this summer, this just might be your week. There have been several recent sightings of big orcas. Yeah, they're called Biggs orcas throughout the Salish Sea, including the Southern Gulf Islands and Strait of Georgia. The waters are not far from Semiahmoo and even Birch Bay. I've had lots of friends sending me pictures. I saw one today. Well, there's never a guarantee with wildlife. You know, it's one of the best times of year to keep your binoculars handy. I have mine in my car. And if you're walking the Semiahmoo Spit or spending the day at Birch Bay or maybe even enjoying the waterfront in White Rock or Vancouver, keep an eye on the water. You just might catch a glimpse of one of the Pacific Northwest's most incredible sights and just be reminded of God's creativity. There is the sea, vast and spacious, and creatures beyond number. Yeah, that's what it says in Psalm 104. So, happy whale watching!
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1: Hi, this is Mark. A favorite hymn of mine is Be Still, My Soul. The Lord is on your side. 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

Oh, yeah. The new one from John Reddick. Praise God, or called Holding On. 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I'm Lynette, and we are embarking on a mission with World Concern that you can be a part of when you join the Hope Squad. 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God is still doing miracles through you. 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He is blind, but he listens to scripture, holds it in his heart, and speaks it to everyone he meets. People are coming to Christ through his testimony. Okay, so what makes this story remarkable is that for 9 years, Yusa was paralyzed and blind. 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
9: We had the scariest, windiest day ever recently. My friend had a massive trampoline picked up, flipped, and landed two houses down. But he sent me another picture from that same day of his flimsy little yard sign promoting Easter services at his church. Standing strong through the storm. 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If a cash out refinance would help your situation, we are a direct lender, one of the largest faith-based mortgage companies in the U.S., and we're committed to Praise 106.5 at United Faith Mortgage.
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0: It uplifts me when I need it, and it makes me feel good the rest of the time. 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

0: The group is called Homecoming, and of course, they're from the Lower Mainland. Worship leaders from all over. It's Jesus, I Love You, Praise 106.5. Lynette here. I bet you're hoping, like me, to wake up to sunshine. But maybe you're going, okay, is it just me, or does it look a little hazy out there, and it's still like that? Well, it's not just you. Some wildfire smoke has been drifting into parts of the Lower Mainland from the Fraser Canyon area, and that's giving us that summer smoky haze. But here's the good news. You know what? It's not going to last for a very long time. It's pretty short-lived, and the air quality should improve as things kind of clear out, and they are beginning to do that. You're kind of moving out. So take it easy. If that smoke bothers you, maybe stay inside today. Sip that coffee indoors, and remember that even through that haze, God's mercies are new every morning, right? And it should be more clear tomorrow.
1: Oh, hey, Terry.
2: Bill, didn't expect to see you in London Drugs.
1: Oh, yeah. Came in for sunscreen, and now I'm leaving with a cooler, snacks, and pretty much everything I need for the whole week.
2: Same. I just came in for peanut butter, but these deals, they're everywhere.
1: Literally. Just deal after deal.
2: Yeah, I know. It's like there's a club or something.
1: Yeah. One where everyone's invited and all you have to do is show up. Deal lovers know. Find thousands of deals every week at London Drugs.
3: You know, people, they think that emotions are meant to be hidden because they show weakness. It's a terrible way to see life. Emotions are made to be expressed. You want to cry, cry. You want to laugh, laugh. You want to hit the wall, but get over it fast because that's not the way to live, right? But emotions are absolutely beautiful. It makes us humans. And at the beginning, I won't have the courage to tear up in front of my daughter. Now it's like, hey, watch, I'm human like you are. You cry, I cry. Before, I'll be embarrassed. I'll go to the bathroom, sob like a little baby, and come back with my eyes all red. You okay? Were you like doing something in the bathroom? I'm like, no, I promise I wasn't. You know, it was hard to express my emotions. And I read a book that changed my life. And after reading that, it's like, hey, I'm a human being. I'm going to cry when I cry. Who cares? I'm having an emotional moment, and I'm going to express it, and whoever's going through that, I'm going to back him up and say, hey, let it out.
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8: I've had some of the most amazing times that anyone could ever have on this earth. And I've also had some very hard things hit me. And I don't think we're that different from each other. We all experience the goodness of God, and we all experience some things that we're just utterly confused and hurt deeply by. I wrote Nothing Sweeter because I have seen the beauty of this life, and I've seen the sorrow by the bitter graveside. And I've landed on this. There's nothing sweeter than the precious love of God.

0: It just, it fills me up, you know, and I just, I always enjoyed the music, just praise music in general. 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It's the stuff that I had to deal with out there every day. It fills me up to make me a better person, a better driver, just to love people.
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1: Hi, Lynette here, and sometimes faith looks like getting out of bed. That can be tough for me some days. Making the coffee and just trusting God with all the rest.
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2: 106.5. Hey, what's up? My name is Brant. Producer Sherry is here too, just in case somebody really famous is married, mm-hmm. and they're listening, and they're like worth billions of dollars, and they're big singer ladies and the big NFL people.
3: I've heard of things.
2: Yeah. And they're listening. Like, what marriage advice would we give? Mm. I've got some ideas for you. Okay. And if you're not a big celebrity and you're getting married, it still applies.
3: It still works.
2: Yeah. So we'll just tie it in there. And I've got that coming up.

Feeling overwhelmed? Renew your mind with Psalm 28. The Lord is my strength and shield. I trust Him with all my heart. He helps me, and my heart is filled with joy. For more encouragement from Praise 106.5, text the word VERSE to 866-729-1065.

0: Liberty?
1: Sure.
2: I have marriage advice.
1: Oh, that's great.
2: I thought that'd be good.
1: That'd be nice. What a service.
2: You're welcome. Serious marriage advice, though. Uh-huh. Just in case you are listening.
1: Yes.
2: And you're worth like $2 million or whatever.
1: It's highly possible.
2: Okay. So anyway, you're getting married. I say this. I've learned a lot of stuff over time. Mm-hmm. I know this. What you don't want to do is the this is mine, this is yours business from the start.
1: Okay.
2: Go all in. Go all in with the whole thing. That's headed for trouble if you're doing a lot of that mine, yours thing.
1: Why?
2: Because your identity has changed. That's the idea of marriage. You're no longer these two individuals. You become one. Yeah. And so to the extent that I'm still defending this previous individual, I just think it sets you up for trouble. I've seen that a lot. So your mileage may vary as you're listening. Maybe you're like, hey, I've been married 20 years. It's going great. And I have this and she has that and we keep it all set. Like, okay. Generally speaking, though, you got to go all in.
3: 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He sent his love letter, the Bible, right into the palm of your hands. 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
1: Oh, hey, Terry.
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1: Love the listener input for this book idea called Sick Burns of the Bible.
0: Oh, okay.
1: Yeah. This is from Lily. Mm-hmm. Young lady. She notes 1 Kings 20. Mm-hmm. And if you look, she made me look that up. It's like, man, that is one smack talk.
0: What?
1: It's one king and another about to have a battle.
0: All right.
1: And the king of Israel says to Ben-Hadad, mm-hmm. one who puts his armor on should not boast like one who takes it off.
0: Okay.
1: And Lily was like, that's pretty good, right? I was like, I don't even think I understand that.
0: I don't either.
1: But then I thought about it.
0: Uh-huh.
1: One who puts his armor on, so this is before a battle.
0: Okay.
1: Like you're talking like your big stuff mm-hmm. while you're putting your armor on. Maybe wait till you're taking it off.
0: Oh, okay. Like you're
1: in the locker room after the game.
0: Yeah. Oh, that's
1: maybe not while you're getting dressed beforehand.
0: That is good talk.
1: Yeah, you know
0: all
1: what
0: right.
1: I'm talking about?
0: Yeah, I see.
1: Yeah, that's pretty good smack. It's kind of a sick burn. Good job, Lily. Good find.

0: Brant and Sherry. Good stories, good laughs, and a helpful perspective.
1: Yeah.
0: This is the Brant Hansen Show.
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1: Don't do it. Jesus says, don't get caught up in the social order pecking thing, or social pecking order, or pecking order social thing.
0: Order of pecking when you're social.
1: Don't do it. So smart. So smart. He's not like laying down laws and rules here. He's talking about how life in the kingdom works.
0: Yeah.
1: But here's the smartest man who ever lived. He created us. He knows how to live. And he's telling people at a fancy dinner party, don't sit up front. Don't jostle for the front seats. We still do this. Hollywood still does this.
0: That's very true.
1: People still scan a room. Where should I be with these people, not those people? They do it online effectively. Like, I'll retweet that person, but not that. Like, don't do it, Jesus says. And then maybe somebody will go, hey, Joe, where's Joe? Oh, he's sitting in the kitchen. Mm-hmm. Well, get him out of here. What's he doing in there? Mm. Just go ahead. Don't count yourself as some big shot, and maybe somebody will elevate you. But he also says that the Lord's ultimately going to do that if you humble yourself.
0: Yeah.
1: A much better way to live.
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Joy comes from Jesus. 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

0: You guys are like positivity and uplifting in a sea of anxiety and bad news. 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
1: Hi, David here. 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
2: Hey there, my name is Brant. We're so glad you're listening. Producer Sherry's here too. And if you're in a situation today where you feel hurt for whatever reason, maybe it's betrayal or some tragic thing that's happened, I want to talk to you about something. Just share some hopefully encouraging wisdom for you. We'll talk about it coming up.

Oh, you just filled up your tank, huh? Yeah. We're here to fill you back up with that feeling of everything's going to be all right. Praise 106.5.

0: You guys are so encouraging. I don't even turn the radio off. I just keep it on. I sleep with the music. I wake up with the music. I love it. I love it so much. It helps me. It keeps my head above water.
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1: Hey, if you're listening right now and you're hurting, maybe you've been betrayed, or maybe something tragic happened to you, you got some bad news, like, I have some ancient truth for you. It dates back more than a couple thousand years. It's from Psalm 56. And apparently David wrote this when he was effectively a prisoner of war. But he said to the Lord, you keep track of all my sorrows. Mm-hmm. You have collected all my tears in your bottle. You have recorded each one in your book. That means a lot. Because your sorrow is not wasted. Your tears are not wasted. The Lord notes it. And he's going to set things right for those who trust in him. So that doesn't take the pain away, but it should tell you what the Lord thinks about it.
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Good afternoon. I'm Josh. Let's take a look at your drive. In Mission on Highway 11 northbound, there's an accident blocking the left lane at Longhead Highway. Traffic is slow back to the Mission Bridge. And in Surrey, things are a little slow on Highway 1 westbound as traffic is crowded from 272nd Street to just past Trinity Western University. 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
1: Okay, we're going to do this thing. Can you do the intro thing?
0: Sure. And now a masterclass on joke telling with your instructor, Brant Hansen.
1: Hey, did you hear about the group of scientists that tried to mix the DNA of a crab with a cheetah?
0: Mm-mm.
1: Yeah, that went sideways fast.
0: Sideways fast. Because crabs move sideways.
1: Okay. All right, I appreciate that.
0: That's not
1: it. I held on.
0: Sure. Yeah.
1: It was silent.
0: Yeah,
1: was
0: yeah.
1: Like,
0: no,
1: well,
0: I caught it. Okay. And then I was like, okay, yeah.
1: I feel like I didn't. I, honestly, this is part of the masterclass.
0: Uh-huh,
1: I don't
0: yeah.
1: feel like I delivered that. I wish I could do it again.
0: Yeah, the delivery was a little janky.
1: Great.
0: But I would say my catching of it wasn't all that great either.
1: Yeah,
0: so both of
1: we
0: us.
1: Both.
0: Yeah, yeah. All right.
1: Let's pledge to do better together.

0: 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I listen the first thing when I get up, through the shower and all the way to work. Just sets my mind in the right place.
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0: Brant and Sherry are oddly refreshing, and they agree.
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1: Woo!
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2: Doing some marriage advice here because I was thinking about that singer lady. She's marrying the football guy.
1: Sure.
2: And I was thinking, if they're listening, they probably are. I think 80% chance they're listening right now.
1: I think so. Please,
2: at least one of them.
1: Please remember the station in your donations.
2: Yeah, thanks a lot. Appreciate that. I would say this. Here's another piece of advice I would pass along. Uh-huh. I would say you got to remember this. You can't just say with regard to your flaws, like your character flaws, hey, it's just who I am. You married me. Mm. No, because we're all supposed to grow up. And in fact, your spouse is a person who's really going to help you with that. Mm. There's no avoiding that. Does that cause a problem? Does that cause friction? Oh, yeah. But once again, let me remind you of the image of the paper bag with two rocks in it. When you start shaking that bag, they bang against each other, but over time they polish. That's what happens. Gets beautiful. But yeah, there's going to be some friction, but you can't just go, that's just who I am. No, we get to grow up.
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1: Colossians chapter 2 says,
0: "Let your lives overflow with thanksgiving for all he has done."
1: That's good for this month and all year.

Praise 106.5. Good afternoon. I'm Josh. Let's take a look at the roads. In Mission on Highway 11 northbound, that accident blocking the left lane at Longheed Highway has been cleared, but traffic is still a little slow back to the Mission Bridge. In North Van on Highway 1 eastbound, traffic is sluggish from McGill Street all the way down to North Road. In Richmond on Highway 99 northbound, traffic is struggling from Highway 17A just as you wait to get through the Massey Tunnel and then clears up as you make your way through there. 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
1: Hi there, I'm Steve. Hey, have you heard what God says about you? He says you're a new creation in Christ. You're his child, justified, redeemed, and loved.
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2: 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Hey, what's up? Sort of a theme show today. My name is Brant, by the way. Producer Sherry is here talking about marriage advice and a big highfalutin marriage wedding thing is all getting talked about, celebrities and stuff. And I just thought, hey, so what advice would I give? We'll talk about it coming up.